0: Live from the MyGrandForksNow.com newsroom, this is Juice FM News.
1: Good afternoon. I'm Lane Gallant. A boil water notice is in effect for certain properties on Wood Lane and Windermere. Operators from the RDEK are currently responding to a water main break on Wood Lane and have connected temporary water to a few affected homes. Due to the nature of the break, only addresses 4739 to 4713 Wood Lane are under a boil water notice. Water intended for drinking, washing fruits or vegetables, making juice or ice, or brushing teeth should be boiled at a rolling boil for at least 1 minute. Larie Ducek from the RDEK says the rest of Windermere water users are not affected.
2: The boil water notice is only in effect for 4739 to 4713 Wood Lane, and the remainder of the water system users in Windermere are not impacted.
1: The boil water notice will remain in effect for these properties until lab results are returned, which is expected to take several days. At least one Mountie from Castlegar will probably be deployed to help with the FIFA World Cup in Vancouver. Police resources are being drawn from around the province for the event June 11th to July 19th. RCMP Sergeant Monty Taylor says each detachment is on the hook for up to 10% of its members, but Castlegar has been lumped together with a few others.
3: Out of our 10%, it encompasses many detachments. So it's 10% of Trail, Castlegar, Grand Forks, and Midway, I think.
1: Taylor says they haven't been asked to send anyone yet, but he expects the request will come soon. Drivers in the Kootenays are being reminded to slow down and stay alert as roadside work ramps up across BC. Kate Brown has more.
4: A new work zone safety campaign is warning that distracted driving and speeding puts roadside workers at serious risk. Since 2016, 11 roadside workers have been killed in BC and more than 260 others injured on the job. RCMP is reminding motorists to obey posted speed limits, avoid distractions, and follow traffic control personnel in work zones. Drivers must also follow BC's slow down, move over law when approaching flashing lights roadside.
1: The BC Nurses Union said it has reached a tentative agreement with the province. It came after a majority of members approved job action earlier this month. Vista Radio's Emily Javeski has more.
5: The BC Nurses Union says members now have the chance to review and vote to ratify the proposed agreement reached with the Health Employers Association of BC. It comes after members voted more than 98% in favor of a strike vote mandate earlier this month. The union says the deal includes enhanced wages, better benefits, workplace safety measures, and more funding for minimum nurse-to-patient ratios. Emily Joveski, Vista News.
1: Before planning your family summer vacation, the feds want you to remember the Canada Strong Pass. From June 19th to September 7th, Canadians will once again be able to experience some of the best our country has to offer free of charge or at a reduced cost. The pass includes free entry and a 25% rebate on camping fees to sites operated by Parks Canada. National and participating provincial museums will also see free entry to everyone 17 or younger and 50% for young adults up to 24 years old. It'll also be free for those 17 and under to ride via rail when accompanied by an adult. Officials say the program initially launched last summer and was a huge success. They say they're bringing it back to deliver savings and make it easier for families to experience Canada's parks, railways, museums, and more. In sports, after an uncharacteristic performance in the series opener, the Hurricanes bounced back in a big way to a 3-2 overtime victory in Game 2 of the Eastern Conference Final against the Canadians. Carolina ended with a 68-38 advantage in shot attempts to tie up the series. The Canadians host Game 3 on Monday as the best-of-seven series shifts north. Game 3 of the Western Conference Final between the Vegas Golden Knights and Colorado Avalanche is tonight at 6. Dylan Cease and Vladimir Guerrero Jr. both exited today's series finale against the Pittsburgh Pirates in the fifth inning with injuries. The Blue Jays announced Cease left due to mild left hamstring discomfort, while Guerrero Jr. departed with a right elbow contusion. X-rays came back negative for a fracture. The Pittsburgh Pirates ended up with a 4-1 win over the Toronto Blue Jays today at the Rogers Centre. And in a battle of the expansion franchises, the Toronto Tempo lost their momentum in the second half of Saturday's game, falling 99-80 to the Portland Fire.

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0: This is Dan Ackman from AM4. And remember this weekend to take in that donation. It's a test drive. 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
1: During the pandemic, alcohol and drug use increased, and some police services report an increase in impaired driving that caused heartbreak and devastation. 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
1: Good morning. I'm Lynn Gallant. Neither of the two declared Castlegar mayoral candidates is surprised that the other is running. City Councilor Brian Bogle says he's been thinking about it for a long time.
2: I want to give back to the community that's been very good to me. And my 5 years on council, I've really enjoyed. I've enjoyed the interactions with the community. And I think I'm ready. And it was a pretty easy decision, really.
1: Bogle says he considered running for mayor in 2022, but he's glad he waited. He's been deputy mayor for the past couple of years, as well as chair of the Rec Commission and the city's alternate regional district rep. He's a retired Safeway manager. Meanwhile, City Councilor Sue Heaton Shurstabedoff stresses her experience as she runs for mayor. She's been on council for 15 years.
3: Experience really does matter around that table. And people know that I, you know, really consistently have advocated for the all residents, and I'm the one that typically asks the difficult questions.
1: Heaton Shurstabedoff says over the years she's built relationships and learned what works at City Hall and what doesn't. She's a retired BC Hydro employee. Incumbent Mayor Maria McFadden has announced she won't seek another term in the fall. Selkirk College is asking its staff whether it should participate in Canada's defense industrial strategy. Greg Nesteroff reports.
4: The national initiative will see hundreds of billions of dollars spent on defense procurement and defense-related capital investments. Selkirk says colleges have been identified as key partners because of the training and applied research they can provide. The college is circulating an internal survey about whether it should take part. It says no decisions will be made until the results have been compiled, and it declined further comment while that's underway. But a statement on Selkirk's website says any steps will be guided by the college's mission, academic integrity, and commitments to long-term sustainability. Over the last year, Selkirk has closed campuses and laid off staff due to a deficit caused by reduced international enrollment.
1: The RDCK has approved changes to how directors are compensated for meetings, travel, and professional development. It follows debate on the district's updated remuneration bylaw. One change will limit attendance at the Federation of Canadian Municipalities conference to 2 times per director per term, which Area I Director Andy Davidoff supported.
5: I'm in favor of the motion as a cost-cutting measure, but I think we also need to think about strategic attendance where maybe it makes sense for more people to go.
1: The board also approved changes to meal allowances and conference travel reimbursement. Nelson Museum Archives and Gallery Assistant Archivist Tressa Ford has received a 2026 Heritage BC Award. Ford won under the Emerging Heritage Professionals category. They say the recognition is meaningful.
6: It takes a lot of effort and a lot of passion to help other people see that there's this really fantastic, beautiful, vibrant history to our local communities. And it's nice to have recognition not just of the work, but also of the meaningfulness of the work.
1: Ford joined the museum in 2017 and has contributed to exhibitions, public tours, and the weekly Museum Monday social media series.
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7: In sports, the Vegas Golden Knights scored 5 goals in a row to take a commanding 3-0 lead over the Avalanche in the Western Conference Final. One more win and Vegas will make their third final appearance in their 9-year franchise history. On the international ice, Canada scored 4 goals on 9 shots in the third period to easily handle Slovakia 5-1 and remain undefeated in the preliminary round. Finally, the Blue Jays bats were able to keep pace with the Pirates, but just could not find the distance, as Pittsburgh only scored on home runs in a 4-1 win over Toronto.
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8: Sunshine today here in the boundary. Going to have a few clouds in and out. High of 27 to a low of 10 tonight. Pretty much the same on Tuesday, dropping to 23 and clear on Wednesday. Also a high of 27. It is currently sitting at 9 degrees.
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I ain't worried. And One Republic on Juice. Good morning, Sean here. It is the start of the morning show, the 6 o'clock run. First cup of coffee as we dive right into it. It is the final stretch of May, and then in 20 days, it's all coming to a wrap. What is that? Well, we'll get into that in just a little bit. Got Casey and JoJo coming up here, Strange Advance, and we run as we jumpstart the morning show with our coffee on 102.3 Juice FM in the

0: Casey and JoJo and All My Life. Well, it's May 25th, and what's going to be wrapped up on June 25th? Well, it's 20 days of school left. That is all that is left on the calendar at SD51 in terms of schooling. Of course, there's weekends in between to stretch that out. But again, May 25th to June 25th, the countdown is on. The kids are going to start to show those signs by mid-June that they're checking out, especially on the final week. And then it's money spending season because the summer months are expensive. So whether you're going on long vacations, short vacations, or just small stints around in town with the RV, they all add up and they take away time, but they create precious memories. So it's 20 days away until the game is on, but that is it. Just like that, we're already on the countdown of May and thinking about what's going to be in just 20 days away.
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How Will I Know and Whitney Houston. Well, we've got ourselves another What's Up Grand Forks page. So there's What's Up Grand Forks and there's What Is Up Grand Forks, BC. So another community page here in the boundary. I seem to have lost the bid war. Maybe I got kicked out. I don't know. I never used it, so maybe that's why. Here's Sarah McLaughlin and Building a Mystery.

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1: Good morning. I'm Lane Gallant. Both newly declared candidates for mayor of Castlegar say they've been thinking about it for a long time. Councillor Sue Heaton Shurstabeadoff has been on council for 15 years.
2: Well, I guess over the years I've gained experience and built, you know, numerous relationships and really learned what works and what doesn't work at City Hall. So I just felt it was the right time to step forward and provide that kind of steady, collaborative leadership our community really needs.
1: She says it was no great secret that she was considering running for mayor, but she held off on making it public until incumbent Maria McFadden announced she won't seek re-election. Meanwhile, City Councillor Brian Bogle says he considered running for mayor in 2022, but he's glad he waited. He's been deputy mayor for a couple of years and says it's given him valuable experience and insight.
3: It's definitely given me more experience, and I would say more insight, just because I'm also the alternate on the regional district, and I've been representing the city in the mayor's absence.
1: Bogle is a retired Safeway manager who was first elected to council in 2021. The election isn't until October. Should Selkirk College be part of Canada's new defense industrial strategy? As Greg Nesteroff explains, the college is doing an internal survey of its staff on the idea.
4: The Prime Minister announced the initiative in February that would see hundreds of billions of dollars in defense-related spending. The government says the goal is to rebuild military readiness, enhance sovereignty, and stimulate economic growth. But some critics call it a plan to profit from a war economy. According to Selkirk, colleges have been identified as potential partners, but they won't decide whether to get involved until they've seen the survey results. Selkirk had to make $9 million worth of cuts last year due to reduced international student enrollment. That led to layoffs, campus closures, and suspended programs.
1: New limits on meeting absences and expense claims are coming for RDCK directors. Under the district's updated remuneration bylaw, directors who miss three or more meetings a year will see alternate director pay deducted from their stipend. Area A director Gary Jackman spoke against that change.
5: If I couldn't make a meeting, I still have to read everything. I have to understand. I can't say, oh, I don't need to know what happened that month, because it's cyclical and keeps coming back. So the simply deductible amount is a little bit simplistic. Sitting here isn't the job.
1: The board also approved changes to travel and meal reimbursement. The bylaw takes effect January 1st. Nelson Museum archivist Tressa Ford has earned provincial recognition. Ford has received a 2026 Heritage BC Award under the Emerging Heritage Professionals category. Ford, who is 28, hopes their win shows other young people their space for new voices in heritage work.
6: It helps encourage other young people to also get involved, that these are areas that you have something to contribute and you have the ability to be recognized.
1: They add the recognition highlights not only individual work, but the value of preserving and sharing local history with the wider community.
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7: In sports, the Vegas Golden Knights scored five goals in a row to take a commanding 3-0 lead over the Avalanche in the Western Conference Final. One more win and Vegas will make their third final appearance in their 9-year franchise history. On the international ice, Canada scored four goals on 9 shots in the third period to easily handle Slovakia 5-1 and remain undefeated in the preliminary round. Finally, the Blue Jays bats were able to keep pace with the Pirates, but just could not find the distance, as Pittsburgh only scored on home runs in a 4-1 win over Toronto.
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8: Sunshine today, a few clouds rolling in and out. It's going to be a high of 27 to a low of 10 tonight. Pretty much the same on Tuesday, dropping down to about 23 to a low of 13. And Wednesday, some clouds and sun bump back up to 27. It's currently sitting at 9 degrees right now.
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0: That's Believer and Imagine Dragons. Well, early childhood music classes, May and June, and we are pretty much counting down May as it is the 25th. So Saturdays from 9:30 to 10:15, it takes place at the Anglican Church basement, May 9th, 16th, 23rd, 30th, and then June 6th. And it is on Saturdays for those that just want to pop in and check it out. There'll be another one coming this Saturday, but it is their own music. It's not necessarily, it's not a part of the church itself. It's just singing songs that you probably already know and ones that you've heard lots so you can sing along to as well. So that again is coming up on Saturdays, this coming Saturday, and then on June the 6th.
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0: Now showing at the Gem Theater is Devil Wears Prada 2. This coming Thursday, May the 21st at 7 p.m. Friday, May 22nd, 2 p.m. matinee and 7 p.m. show. Saturday, May the 23rd, 7 p.m. Sunday, May the 24th, 3 p.m. Wednesday, May 27th, 2 p.m. And Thursday, May the 28th at 2 p.m. Mortal Kombat 2 and Animal Farm are on their way. GemTheater.net for the upcoming shows, dates, and times, and for the live shows that we have scheduled.
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1: Homesick and Jamie Fine. Well, Western premiers are meeting in Alberta this week with trade pipelines, tariffs, and economic cooperation on the agenda. It's on the agenda, doesn't mean it's going to actually come to fruition. But the Alberta separation issue is hanging over the whole thing. Premier Smith says Alberta will hold an October referendum asking whether the province should begin the legal process towards a future separation vote. That's very key. This is going to get so confused in a world of misinformation. This is not an actual question of separation. It is a bending of the wording. A referendum asking whether the province should begin the process towards a future separation vote. There's a whole legal process that must take place that has to be met with a stamp of approval first. All she's saying is, do you want us to even try this, right? Although Smith says, personally, she supports

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1: Good morning. I'm Lynn Gallant. Neither of the two declared Castlegar mayoral candidates is surprised that the other is running. City Councilor Brian Bogle says he's been thinking about it for a long time.
2: I want to give back to the community that's been very good to me. And my 5 years on council, I've really enjoyed. I've enjoyed the interactions with the community. And I think I'm ready. And it was a pretty easy decision, really.
1: Bogle says he considered running for mayor in 2022, but he's glad he waited. He's been deputy mayor for the past couple of years, as well as chair of the Rec Commission and the city's alternate regional district rep. He's a retired Safeway manager. Meanwhile, City Councilor Sue Heaton Schurstebeethoff stresses her experience as she runs for mayor. She's been on council for 15 years.
3: Experience really does matter around that table. And people know that I, you know, really consistently have advocated for the all residents. And I'm the one that typically asks the difficult questions.
1: Heaton Schurstebeethoff says over the years she's built relationships and learned what works at City Hall and what doesn't. She's a retired BC Hydro employee. Incumbent Mayor Maria McFadden has announced she won't seek another term in the fall. Selkirk College is asking its staff whether it should participate in Canada's defense industrial strategy. Greg Nesteroff reports.
4: The national initiative will see hundreds of billions of dollars spent on defense procurement and defense-related capital investments. Selkirk says colleges have been identified as key partners because of the training and applied research they can provide. The college is circulating an internal survey about whether it should take part. It says no decisions will be made until the results have been compiled, and it declined further comment while that's underway. But a statement on Selkirk's website says any steps will be guided by the college's mission, academic integrity, and commitments to long-term sustainability. Over the last year, Selkirk has closed campuses and laid off staff due to a deficit caused by reduced international enrollment.
1: The RDCK has approved changes to how directors are compensated for meetings, travel, and professional development. It follows debate on the district's updated remuneration bylaw. One change will limit attendance at the Federation of Canadian Municipalities Conference to 2 times per director per term, which Area I Director Andy Davidoff supported.
5: I'm in favor of the motion as a cost-cutting measure, but I think we also need to think about strategic attendance where maybe it makes sense for more people to go.
1: The board also approved changes to meal allowances and conference travel reimbursement. Nelson Museum Archives and Gallery Assistant Archivist Tressa Ford has received a 2026 Heritage BC Award. Ford won under the Emerging Heritage Professionals category. They say the recognition is meaningful.
6: It takes a lot of effort and a lot of passion to help other people see that there's this really fantastic, beautiful, vibrant history to our local communities. And it's nice to have recognition not just of the work, but also of the meaningfulness of the work.
1: Ford joined the museum in 2017 and has contributed to exhibitions, public tours, and the weekly Museum Monday social media series.
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7: In sports, the Vegas Golden Knights scored 5 goals in a row to take a commanding 3-0 lead over the Avalanche in the Western Conference Final. One more win and Vegas will make their 3rd final appearance in their 9-year franchise history. On the international ice, Canada scored 4 goals on 9 shots in the 3rd period to easily handle Slovakia 5-1 and remain undefeated in the preliminary round. Finally, the Blue Jays bats were able to keep pace with the Pirates, but just could not find the distance, as Pittsburgh only scored on home runs in a 4-1 win over Toronto.
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8: Sunshine today here in the boundary. A few clouds floating in and out. Going to be high of 27. Gusting winds this afternoon to a low of 10. Possible showers later on in the evening. Tuesday, we're looking at a mix of sun and cloud, reaching a high of 23. Possible showers in the late afternoon. Clearing up on Wednesday and just overcast. And back to sunshine on Thursday. It's currently sitting at 9 degrees.

If only in loud luxury. We got the Grand Forks Night Market coming up this Wednesday. This will be the kickoff of the evening night market, 5 p.m. to 9 p.m. It takes place over at Lois Hagen Park, and there will be some music and the ongoings of all farmers markets. And then, of course, the music will kick off over at Gyro Park at 7 o'clock, as per usual, with music in the park. So the Grand Forks Night Market's first round this coming Wednesday. We wish them all the best, all the luck. Anything that draws people in town past the hours of 3 o'clock would be a good win. It's weird because most towns are still awake, alive, and thriving well past the hours of 5 p.m. It's crazy when you go to Nelson what goes on. People go out for dinner. Dinner. That's the meal after lunch and after snack. Who would have thought, eh?

0: Jenna and the Black Hearts. I hate myself for loving you. For those that don't know about the water tower that's popped up, and I've seen some posts, what's that up there? The new water tower reservoir project's been underway for a while, and now it's finally completed. The Grand Forks is pretty major infrastructure upgrade tied to long-term water security, which, you know, everybody would like, arguably, fire protection and future growth. So here's the rundown of it. So the city is building a new reservoir tank capable of holding 1.2 million gallons of water. You see it up there now. So the concrete base alone is about 80 feet in diameter, and the finished structure is over 40 feet tall. It's a big one. The project is connected to ongoing concerns about our drought, groundwater supply, pumping capacity, infrastructure expansions as the community grows. Now, the city has repeatedly said that we are facing high summer water demand, which we know. Rising pumping and electricity costs, we can all attest. And the need for we can all use long-term water reliability. It also ties to fire flow capacity, emergency storage, and redundancy if there is an outages or infrastructure failure. So it was a long time coming. And as we roll along, the town will grow. It might be moving slowly. There's always a town that moves the slowest when it comes to growth and economics. But we are catching up. And while that might be daunting to some, it is important for an economy to survive and thrive. And it all comes full circle. And part of it is drinking water and surviving. So, you know, a great incentive would be no more lawns. You know, everyone went to Xeriscape because we don't need to water grass because we do kind of live in a desert. My wife came in, she goes, some of my plants are fried. I'm like, yeah, we moved to a desert. Like, put a cactus out there. It'll grow.
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In the meantime, in Space Hog right here on 102.3 Juice FM. Hey, good morning. I'm Sean Aquiline. Coming up on Saturday, June the 6th, it is the Rotary Club of Christina Lake's Golf Scramble Extravaganza. That's again on Saturday, June the 6th, coming up really quick. You've got your nine holes. You've got your dinner social and just a lot of fun. Make sure you sign up, get ready to roll, because it should be here right around the corner. And you should be there getting ready to swing and have some fun. Here's Sass Jordan and Make You a Believer.

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1: Good morning. I'm Lane Gallant. Both newly declared candidates for mayor of Castlegar say they've been thinking about it for a long time. Councillor Sue Heaton Shurstabedoff has been on council for 15 years.
2: Well, I guess over the years I've gained experience and built, you know, numerous relationships and really learned what works and what doesn't work at City Hall. So I just felt it was the right time to step forward and provide that kind of steady, collaborative leadership our community really needs.
1: She says it was no great secret that she was considering running for mayor, but she held off on making it public until incumbent Maria McFadden announced she won't seek re-election. Meanwhile, City Councillor Brian Bogle says he considered running for mayor in 2022, but he's glad he waited. He's been deputy mayor for a couple of years and says it's given him valuable experience and insight.
3: It's definitely given me more experience, and I would say more insight, just because I'm also the alternate on the regional district, and I've been representing the city in the mayor's absence.
1: Bogle is a retired Safeway manager who was first elected to council in 2021. The election isn't until October. Should Selkirk College be part of Canada's new defense industrial strategy? As Greg Nesteroff explains, the college is doing an internal survey of its staff on the idea.
4: The Prime Minister announced the initiative in February that would see hundreds of billions of dollars in defense-related spending. The government says the goal is to rebuild military readiness, enhance sovereignty, and stimulate economic growth. But some critics call it a plan to profit from a war economy. According to Selkirk, colleges have been identified as potential partners, but they won't decide whether to get involved until they've seen the survey results. Selkirk had to make $9 million worth of cuts last year due to reduced international student enrollment. That led to layoffs, campus closures, and suspended programs.
1: New limits on meeting absences and expense claims are coming for RDCK directors. Under the district's updated remuneration bylaw, directors who miss three or more meetings a year will see alternate director pay deducted from their stipend. Area A director Gary Jackman spoke against that change.
5: If I couldn't make a meeting, I still have to read everything. I have to understand. I can't say, oh, I don't need to know what happened that month, because it's cyclical. It keeps coming back. So it's simply deductible amount. It's a little bit simplistic. Sitting here isn't the job.
1: The board also approved changes to travel and meal reimbursement. The bylaw takes effect January 1st. Nelson Museum archivist Tressa Ford has earned provincial recognition. Ford has received a 2026 Heritage BC Award under the Emerging Heritage Professionals category. Ford, who is 28, hopes their win shows other young people their space for new voices in heritage work.
6: It helps encourage other young people to also get involved, that these are areas that you have something to contribute and you have the ability to be recognized.
1: They add the recognition highlights not only individual work, but the value of preserving and sharing local history with the wider community.
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7: In sports, the Vegas Golden Knights scored 5 goals in a row to take a commanding 3-0 lead over the Avalanche in the Western Conference Final. One more win and Vegas will make their third final appearance in their 9-year franchise history. On the international ice, Canada scored 4 goals on 9 shots in the third period to easily handle Slovakia 5-1 and remain undefeated in the preliminary round. Finally, the Blue Jays bats were able to keep pace with the Pirates, but just could not find the distance, as Pittsburgh only scored on home runs in a 4-1 win over Toronto.
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0: That's one thing, and fingers 11. The Honeybee Festival is going to be here May 30th, 5 days away. We're already pushing the end of May. So the Honeybee Festival is going to be taking place up at the Boundary Museum. It's going to be 10 a.m. to 3 p.m. There'll be bee talks, workshops, honey shows, vendors, some face painting, arts and crafts activities for the kids. So if you want more information, give them a shout, 442-3737, or just make a plan to go this coming Saturday, 10 a.m. until 3 p.m.
1: Shot of the Dawn.
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That's Annie Lennox, and we don't know what you fear, Annie. We just simply don't. Good morning, Sean here. Pushing towards the 8 o'clock stretch. Got Mike and the Mechanics, Adele, Great Big C coming up. Here's Tom Petty and the Heartbreakers and The Waiting, which is the hardest part. At a dentist office without your iPhone reading an old magazine.

0: Talking with our very good friend, Mr. Dan Ashman from AM Ford and AM Plus on Trail today. Coming off the weekend that you had the test drives for going on for the Little League teams. How did that go?
1: It was fantastic, and kudos and hats off to Dennis Bedeen in particular, who led the charge, and certainly my son DJ, who has been coaching

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1: Good morning. I'm Lynn Gallant. Neither of the two declared Castlegar mayoral candidates is surprised that the other is running. City Councillor Brian Bogle says he's been thinking about it for a long time.
2: I want to give back to the community that's been very good to me. And my 5 years on council, I've really enjoyed. I've enjoyed the interactions with the community. And I think I'm ready. And it was a pretty easy decision, really.
1: Bogle says he considered running for mayor in 2022, but he's glad he waited. He's been deputy mayor for the past couple of years, as well as chair of the Rec Commission and the city's alternate regional district rep. He's a retired Safeway manager. Meanwhile, City Councillor Sue Heaton Schurstebeetoff stresses her experience as she runs for mayor. She's been on council for 15 years.
3: Experience really does matter around that table. And people know that I, you know, really consistently have advocated for the all residents. And I'm the one that typically asks the difficult questions.
1: Heaton Schurstebeetoff says over the years she's built relationships and learned what works at City Hall and what doesn't. She's a retired BC Hydro employee. Incumbent Mayor Maria McFadden has announced she won't seek another term in the fall. Selkirk College is asking its staff whether it should participate in Canada's defense industrial strategy. Greg Nesteroff reports.
4: The national initiative will see hundreds of billions of dollars spent on defense procurement and defense-related capital investments. Selkirk says colleges have been identified as key partners because of the training and applied research they can provide. The college is circulating an internal survey about whether it should take part. It says no decisions will be made until the results have been compiled, and it declined further comment while that's underway. But a statement on Selkirk's website says any steps will be guided by the college's mission, academic integrity, and commitments to long-term sustainability. Over the last year, Selkirk has closed campuses and laid off staff due to a deficit caused by reduced international enrollment.
1: The RDCK has approved changes to how directors are compensated for meetings, travel, and professional development. It follows debate on the district's updated remuneration bylaw. One change will limit attendance at the Federation of Canadian Municipalities conference to 2 times per director per term, which Area I Director Andy Davidoff supported.
5: I'm in favor of the motion as a cost-cutting measure, but I think we also need to think about strategic attendance where maybe it makes sense for more people to go.
1: The board also approved changes to meal allowances and conference travel reimbursement. Nelson Museum Archives and Gallery Assistant Archivist Tressa Ford has received a 2026 Heritage BC Award. Ford won under the Emerging Heritage Professionals category. They say the recognition is meaningful.
6: It takes a lot of effort and a lot of passion to help other people see that there's this really fantastic, beautiful, vibrant history to our local communities. And it's nice to have recognition not just of the work, but also of the meaningfulness of the work.
1: Ford joined the museum in 2017 and has contributed to exhibitions, public tours, and the weekly Museum Monday social media series.
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8: In sports, the Vegas Golden Knights scored 5 goals in a row to take a commanding 3-0 lead over the Avalanche in the Western Conference Final. One more win and Vegas will make their third final appearance in their 9-year franchise history. On the international ice, Canada scored 4 goals on 9 shots in the third period to easily handle Slovakia 5-1 and remain undefeated in the preliminary round. Finally, the Blue Jays bats were able to keep pace with the Pirates, but just could not find the distance, as Pittsburgh only scored on home runs in a 4-1 win over Toronto.
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9: Sunshine today here. A few clouds rolling in and out. Going to be a high 27. Could see showers later on in the evening. Tuesday, we're looking at a mix of sun and cloud, reaching a high of 23. And overcast on Wednesday at a high of 27. We're currently sitting at 10 degrees.
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I've been thinking about you. The Grand Forks Community Trail Society is promoting, pushing, and asking you to consider ride, log, and celebrate as you join them for the Spring Go By Bike Week, May 30th. That's in 5 days, starting on Saturday until June the 5th. You register at gobybikebc.ca and you start logging your rides and just getting out there, enjoying your riding around town rather than driving or even walking. You get there a little quicker. So there you go. Go By Bike Week coming up in just 5 days. Seems like a lot of things are starting in 5 days. Here's I Will Wait, Mumford & Sons.

0: Love Song in Sky. Well, it is the 25th of May. School is done June 25th. There's just 20 days left of school. So as the kids are rolling out of the car right now, as they get into class, the countdown is on and the checkout begins in June. And by midway through, they're going to be wired and tapped and ready to wrap it up. But the emails still keep on rolling in from the schools, and you're like, it's a lot to read right now. I shouldn't open them. I get them, and then I seem to check them at like 8 at night. I'm like, I don't even know why I open it, because my brain's not going to retain any of this. Seems to be a lot going on. But the countdown is on, and then it's summer months, and that means spending a lot, whether you go on big long trips or whether you do camping trips, longer ones periodic, or your more shorter stints all around, it all adds up. And maybe one day, the hope is one day, they'll appreciate the amount of work that goes into camping, the packing up, the food, the organizing, phoning friends and checking them and make sure that their schedule works, getting out to that camping spot, getting the trailer out there a day or so early so that you could just pull out there on Friday as soon as possible. And then all the pack up, the cleaning, the cooking, and then they're off playing in the dirt and sand and the water and making memories, and you're making the next meal. And it's like life only camping, but with less stuff in your garage and around you. And then when you're all wrapped up, you need a vacation from your vacation. But we're getting close to those season. We're getting ready to start thinking about where we're going to spend our money this summer. Because you're going to spend it, I assure you.
1: Shot of the Dawn.
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1: Good morning. I'm Lane Gallant. Both newly declared candidates for mayor of Castlegar say they've been thinking about it for a long time. Councillor Sue Heaton-Shurstabedoff has been on council for 15 years.
2: Well, I guess over the years I've gained experience and built, you know, numerous relationships and really learned what works and what doesn't work at City Hall. So I just felt it was the right time to step forward and provide that kind of steady, collaborative leadership our community really needs.
1: She says it was no great secret that she was considering running for mayor, but she held off on making it public until incumbent Maria McFadden announced she won't seek re-election. Meanwhile, City Councillor Brian Bogle says he considered running for mayor in 2022, but he's glad he waited. He's been deputy mayor for a couple of years and says it's given him valuable experience and insight.
3: It's definitely given me more experience, and I would say more insight, just because I'm also the alternate on the regional district, and I've been representing the city in the mayor's absence.
1: Bogle is a retired Safeway manager who was first elected to council in 2021. The election isn't until October. Should Selkirk College be part of Canada's new defense industrial strategy? As Greg Nesteroff explains, the college is doing an internal survey of its staff on the idea.
4: The Prime Minister announced the initiative in February that would see hundreds of billions of dollars in defense-related spending. The government says the goal is to rebuild military readiness, enhance sovereignty, and stimulate economic growth. But some critics call it a plan to profit from a war economy. According to Selkirk, colleges have been identified as potential partners, but they won't decide whether to get involved until they've seen the survey results. Selkirk had to make $9 million worth of cuts last year due to reduced international student enrollment. That led to layoffs, campus closures, and suspended programs.
1: New limits on meeting absences and expense claims are coming for RDCK directors. Under the district's updated remuneration bylaw, directors who miss three or more meetings a year will see alternate director pay deducted from their stipend. Area A director Gary Jackman spoke against that change.
5: If I couldn't make a meeting, I still have to read everything. I have to understand. I can't say, I don't need to know what happened that month, because it's cyclical and keeps coming back. So the simply deductible amount is a little bit simplistic. Sitting here isn't the job.
1: The board also approved changes to travel and meal reimbursement. The bylaw takes effect January 1st. Nelson Museum archivist Tressa Ford has earned provincial recognition. Ford has received a 2026 Heritage BC Award under the Emerging Heritage Professionals category. Ford, who is 28, hopes their win shows other young people their space for new voices in heritage work.
6: It helps encourage other young people to also get involved, that these are areas that you have something to contribute and you have the ability to be recognized.
1: They add the recognition highlights not only individual work, but the value of preserving and sharing local history with the wider community.
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7: In sports, the Vegas Golden Knights scored 5 goals in a row to take a commanding 3-0 lead over the Avalanche in the Western Conference Final. One more win and Vegas will make their third final appearance in their 9-year franchise history. On the international ice, Canada scored 4 goals on 9 shots in the third period to easily handle Slovakia 5-1 and remain undefeated in the preliminary round. Finally, the Blue Jays bats were able to keep pace with the Pirates, but just could not find the distance, as Pittsburgh only scored on home runs in a 4-1 win over Toronto.
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8: Mix of sun and cloud today here in the boundary. Going to be high of 27 to a low of 10 tonight. Possible showers later on this evening. Mix of sun and cloud Tuesday, reaching a high of 23. And clearing up for Wednesday, reaching a high of 27 and 26 on Thursday. It is currently sitting at 10 degrees.
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0: Days like that in Sugar Jones. Well, AI data centers are becoming one of the biggest new electricity demands on the planet. The International Energy Agency says global data centers power use is expected to be more than double by 2030, reaching nearly the same amount of electricity Japan uses in an entire year. And a big reason? Artificial intelligence. Now, what is an AI data center? It's basically a giant warehouse full of powerful computers that train and run artificial intelligence systems like chatbots, image generators, search tools, automation systems, and inside are thousands of high-end computer chips, GPUs, and cooling systems, backup power, massive internet connections, and huge amounts of storage data. It's power, massive power usage, water consumption. Many data centers use water cooling systems. Large centers can consume millions of liters of water for cooling, especially in hotter climates. And of course, building these places in certain open areas like deserts makes sense because of the sun. They can use solar, but you still got to cool using a lot of water. There's a lot of broader fears that come with this, deep fake, misinformation. But they are on the rise. Some forecasts are even higher. Goldman Sachs projections suggest data centers demand could hit 1,350 terawatt hours globally by 2030 as AI explodes. And this matters locally. Near Christina Lake, the existing Bitcoin mining operation has reportedly been exploring transitions towards AI and high-performance computing-style infrastructure. It's part of a larger global trend. Former crypto mining facilities are converting into AI data centers because they already have a massive power hookup, industrial cooling systems, the system's sort of in place there. So there's a lot going on right now. It seems like we're at the very beginning stages of what will become that transition into what will everything look like. And it's coming very, very fast, faster than we can almost keep up with. But there was a big turnout for those that were not too keen on seeing this massive data center down in Vancouver. And there have been many pop-ups all over the place. Aaron Brockovich, you know, very well-known Aaron Brockovich, has been an advocate against them and has been arguing for the stop of them or the halting of them. And many people have been following her trend.
1: 2025 marks 9 years since BC's toxic drug crisis was declared a state of emergency. Illicit drug poisoning remains the leading cause of unnatural death in BC, with over half of employed victims working in construction, trades, and transport. 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

0: Good luck, babe, and Chappelle Roan. Race night is back in Grand Forks. We've had a couple of bumps in the road, but racing will be on tonight. Practice starts at 5:30 for the Grand Forks BC BMX, with race action kicking off at 6 p.m. So whether you're racing, cheering, or you're just checking it out for the first time, it is tonight. Remember, it got moved to Monday night, so just a reminder for all the parents that have kids in BMX. So the races will begin at 6, and registration begins at around 5:15 to 5:30. And then, well, we know the routine. You can grab a hot dog and a hamburger while you're there and save yourself the cooking tonight. So BMX is on tonight.
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1: Good morning. I'm Lynn Gallant. Neither of the two declared Castlegar mayoral candidates is surprised that the other is running. City Councillor Brian Bogle says he's been thinking about it for a long time.
2: I want to give back to the community that's been very good to me. And my 5 years on council, I've really enjoyed. I've enjoyed the interactions with the community. And I think I'm ready. And it was a pretty easy decision, really.
1: Bogle says he considered running for mayor in 2022, but he's glad he waited. He's been deputy mayor for the past couple of years, as well as chair of the Rec Commission and the city's alternate regional district rep. He's a retired Safeway manager. Meanwhile, City Councillor Sue Heaton Schurstebeethoff stresses her experience as she runs for mayor. She's been on council for 15 years.
3: Experience really does matter around that table. And people know that I, you know, really consistently have advocated for the all residents. And I'm the one that typically asks the difficult questions.
1: Heaton Schurstebeethoff says over the years she's built relationships and learned what works at City Hall and what doesn't. She's a retired BC Hydro employee. Incumbent Mayor Maria McFadden has announced she won't seek another term in the fall. Selkirk College is asking its staff whether it should participate in Canada's defense industrial strategy. Greg Nesteroff reports.
4: The national initiative will see hundreds of billions of dollars spent on defense procurement and defense-related capital investments. Selkirk says colleges have been identified as key partners because of the training and applied research they can provide. The college is circulating an internal survey about whether it should take part. It says no decisions will be made until the results have been compiled, and it declined further comment while that's underway. But a statement on Selkirk's website says any steps will be guided by the college's mission, academic integrity, and commitments to long-term sustainability. Over the last year, Selkirk has closed campuses and laid off staff due to a deficit caused by reduced international enrollment.
1: The RDCK has approved changes to how directors are compensated for meetings, travel, and professional development. It follows debate on the district's updated remuneration bylaw. One change will limit attendance at the Federation of Canadian Municipalities Conference to 2 times per director per term, which Area I Director Andy Davidoff supported.
5: I'm in favor of the motion as a cost-cutting measure, but I think we also need to think about strategic attendance where maybe it makes sense for more people to go.
1: The board also approved changes to meal allowances and conference travel reimbursement. Nelson Museum Archives and Gallery Assistant Archivist Tressa Ford has received a 2026 Heritage BC Award. Ford won under the Emerging Heritage Professionals category. They say the recognition is meaningful.
6: It takes a lot of effort and a lot of passion to help other people see that there's this really fantastic, beautiful, vibrant history to our local communities. And it's nice to have recognition not just of the work, but also of the meaningfulness of the work.
1: Ford joined the museum in 2017 and has contributed to exhibitions, public tours, and the weekly Museum Monday social media series.
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7: In sports, the Vegas Golden Knights scored 5 goals in a row to take a commanding 3-0 lead over the Avalanche in the Western Conference Final. One more win and Vegas will make their 3rd final appearance in their 9-year franchise history. On the international ice, Canada scored 4 goals on 9 shots in the 3rd period to easily handle Slovakia 5-1 and remain undefeated in the preliminary round. Finally, the Blue Jays bats were able to keep pace with the Pirates, but just could not find the distance, as Pittsburgh only scored on home runs in a 4-1 win over Toronto.
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8: Sunshine today here in the boundary. A few clouds in and out. Going to dampen a little bit later on. It is calling for some showers this evening. Tuesday, got a mix of sun and cloud. Reaching a high of 23. Clear on Wednesday. Reaching a high of 27. It is currently sitting at 11 degrees.
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Hero and Enrique Iglesias. Coming up in Midway, June 27th, the Midway Summer Block Party. So it's a Midway Community Roots Showcase. So this is where they want you to bring the whole family over to Fifth Avenue and Florence Street by the bridge to enjoy live music, food, local vendors, and their brand new bouncy house. So they're going to get more information as they roll towards the month. But Midway Community Roots, mark it down Saturday, June 27th at 5 p.m. for the Midway Summer Block Party. So something new and fun. Good for them. Block parties are a lot of hoot. They're a lot of hoot. I mean, they're a hoot. People hoot in them, though. Hoot. Keep saying hoot. Hoot. Hoot. It's Glass Tiger, and I'm still searching for hoot.

0: Something just like this in the Chainsmokers with Coldplay. Well, a growing number of people rely almost entirely on Facebook to find local events, news, and community information. But algorithms may actually be limiting what you're seeing. Social media platforms prioritize content based on engagement, meaning posts that create strong reactions, comments, or shares are more likely to appear in feeds. And we know a lot of that is because of paid bots. Bots generate, spark fight, it pops up. The things that are happening locally that just get a couple of hearts and a like but might be important to you, they fall to the wayside. The problem is that doesn't always mean the most important information rises to the top. Cream always rises to the top, as the Macho Man said, oh yeah, the cream always rises to the top. But in our case, what else floats in a toilet? Many community events, local fundraisers, arts programs, and small businesses announcements can get buried simply because the algorithm decides they are less engaging than political arguments, viral videos, or highly emotional content. So this is why we're starting to see lower numbers in community events. We'll see comments later like, I didn't even know this was happening. Anything from the water tower all the way down to a local event. Now, experts have been warning about this for years, that the algorithm-driven feed creates the filter bubble, where users repeatedly see the same type of content while missing all the other important information that is happening around them. So some people might actually believe nothing's going on in town, when in reality, events are happening. People are working very hard to help create events by putting stuff on and being a part of something. Now, I will admit this, more now than ever, it's daunting to want to do stuff because as soon as you come up with an idea that you're passionate about, as soon as it's out into the public forum, there's always some jackwagon that's like, well, why is it on this day and darka-darka and na-na-na-na-na and I don't understand and who's this person and where are their credentials? Sit down. Just sit down. Generally, the people that complain, moan, and groan and gripe about everything haven't volunteered in 50 years. But at the end of the day, living your life in Facebook and relying on it for your news and for everything that's going on, it's telling you what it thinks you want to know. And it's not accurate.
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0: Last Girl at the Party and the Beaches on Juice FM. It is the 25th of May of 2026. Let's go back in time. Take me away. I don't mind. 1965. Ollie floors the bear in just 2 minutes. He KOs Sonny Liston at 212 of round one at Central Maine Civic Center, Lewiston, to retain his WBC, WBA heavyweight boxing title. And the infamous photo of him with that strong right arm was clicked and etched in history. And here we are today. You get 80 maybe on this spinning rock. 80 maybe. We all know some that have not made it. We know those that have made it strongly and surpassing it. But there's no guarantee in tomorrow. So utilize your day as best you can. Enjoy it. Be the best version of yourself. Leave a legacy behind. And remember, what you do, what you say, what you type, it all matters on social media. Because each time that you hammer the keyboard, it's a part of your legacy being eroded. Enjoy the rest of your day. Have a fantastic Monday. See you tomorrow.
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1: This is Dan Ashman from AM Ford and AM Plus, thanking the public for the $6,000 we basically collected for Little League this weekend. It's a great event because Little League is going to be the provincials next year, and it's also going to be the Canadians the following year. So a lot of effort has gone in with a lot of certainly volunteers, and certainly the City of Trail has really stepped up their game and redone most of that park, all of the infrastructure, and that's kudos to them. 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
1: I'm Storm Lenny. Trail City Council will decide tonight whether it supports having an overdose prevention site. That's at either a fixed location or as a mobile service. Councillor Nick Cashwell presented a notice of motion last month that is on tonight's agenda. There is no proposal for such a service. Both newly declared candidates for Mayor of Castlegar say they've been thinking about it for a long time. Councillor Sue Heaton-Shurstabedoff has been on council for 15 years.
2: Well, I guess over the years I've gained experience and built, you know, numerous relationships and really learned what works and what doesn't work at City Hall. So I just felt it was the right time to step forward and provide that kind of steady, collaborative leadership our community really needs.
1: She says it was no great secret that she was considering running for mayor, but she held off on making it public until incumbent Maria McFadden announced she won't seek re-election. Meanwhile, City Councilor Brian Bogle says he considered running for mayor in 2022, but he's glad he waited. He's been deputy mayor for a couple of years and says it's given him valuable experience and insight.
3: It's definitely given me more experience. And I would say more insight just because I'm also the alternate on the regional district. So, and I've been representing the city in the mayor's absence.
1: Bogle is a retired Safeway manager who was first elected to council in 2021. The election isn't until October. Should Selkirk College be a part of Canada's new defense industrial strategy? As Greg Nesteroff explains, the college is doing an internal survey of its staff on the idea.
4: The Prime Minister announced the initiative in February that would see hundreds of billions of dollars in defense-related spending. The government says the goal is to rebuild military readiness, enhance sovereignty, and stimulate economic growth. But some critics call it a plan to profit from a war economy. According to Selkirk, colleges have been identified as potential partners, but they won't decide whether to get involved until they've seen the survey results. Selkirk had to make $9 million worth of cuts last year due to reduced international student enrollment. That led to layoffs, campus closures, and suspended programs.
1: A boil water notice and emergency water restrictions have been issued for all users of the Ryandale water system. The Regional District of Central Kootenay says a level sensor failure and high water demand caused very low reservoir levels and depressurized parts of the system. Residents are being asked to limit water use to essential needs only. No irrigation is permitted. They should also boil water for at least a minute before consuming until further notice. New limits on meeting absences and expense claims are coming for RDCK directors. Under the district's updated remuneration bylaw, directors who miss three or more meetings a year will see alternate director pay deducted from their stipend. Area A Director Gary Jackman spoke against that change.
5: If I couldn't make a meeting, I still have to read everything. I have to understand. I can't say, oh, I don't need to know what happened that month because it's cyclical. It keeps coming back. So the simply deductible amount is a little bit simplistic. Sitting here isn't the job.
1: The board also approved changes to travel and meal reimbursement. The bylaw takes effect January 1st. Nelson Museum archivist Tressa Ford has earned provincial recognition. Ford has received a 2026 Heritage BC Award under the Emerging Heritage Professionals category. Ford, who is 28, hopes their win shows other young people there's spaces for new voices in heritage work.
6: It helps encourage other young people to also get involved, that these are areas that you have something to contribute and you have the ability to be recognized.
1: They add the recognition highlights not only individual work, but the value of preserving and sharing local history with the wider community.
0: Be the first to know. 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
1: The Canadians are back home to take on the Hurricanes for Game 3 of the Eastern Conference Final. Montreal is still looking to solve Carolina's penalty kill, which has been at a nearly unstoppable 96% this postseason. Montreal has the second best power play of the remaining four teams in the playoffs, only a couple percent behind Vegas for first. Meanwhile, the Blue Jays start a three-game series against the Marlins this afternoon. Toronto has the second best record in the AL East over the past 10 games, with 6 wins and 4 losses. Meanwhile, Miami looks to improve on their road record, which is the second worst across the entire league, with only 7 wins and 14 losses. And finally, the training camp roster for the World Cup was announced this morning. No surprise that the ex-Vancouver Whitecap Alphonso Davies will be captaining the squad. The 25-year-old suffered a hamstring injury earlier this month, but is expected to make an appearance in one of the friendlies, if not when the tournament starts on June 12th.
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1: There's road work underway on Highway 6 south of Silverton. Single lane traffic is in effect. In our weather forecast, a mix of sun and clouds with a high of 27 this afternoon. The chance of showers dropping down to 11 tonight. The chance of showers with a high of 23 tomorrow afternoon. And showers dropping down to 14 for tomorrow night. I'm Storm Lenny.

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0: before you go, there's something I want you to have.
1: Oh, it's beautiful. But wait a minute, isn't this?
0: Yeah, yes it is.
1: But I thought the old lady dropped it into the ocean in the end.
0: Well,

0: Just Wanna Fly with Sugar Ray. It's Juice FM Monday afternoon. I'm Bryce. All right. Hope you had a good weekend. We're back in the swing of things on a nice, decent afternoon, but it's going to get rainy tonight. 60% chance of showers, 30% tomorrow. Clouds continue Wednesday, and sun and cloud Thursday, another chance of showers on Friday. So it's going to be wet here. I guess we could use a little bit of rain this time of year, but you know, it is what it is. We had some good weather throughout the month of May. Looks like as we move into June, it's going to be a little bit more wet.
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0: Informer by Snow. It's Juice FM. I'm Bryce, and another busy weekend of hockey in the books. Yes, okay. So, let's go back to Friday evening, all right? We had the Golden Knights defeat the Colorado Avalanche 3-1. They led the series 2-0. Game 3 took place last night, and the Golden Knights did it again, 5-3. And they can wrap up this series and sweep the Colorado Avalanche tomorrow. That game starts at 6 p.m. Pretty wild stuff here. I don't think anybody saw the Golden Knights sweeping the Avalanche. We'll see if Colorado can get back in the series. Over on the eastern side, the Canadiens and the Hurricanes on Saturday night went to OT. A 3-2 win for the Hurricanes. Now it's tied at 1-1. We're going to have game 3 tonight. Hurricanes, Canadiens locked at 1-1, and it's going to be in Montreal with a 5 o'clock puck drop.
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0: Juice FM. It's the Hip Twist My Arm. All right, we're moving through. I was just talking about hockey in the NHL playoffs, but on a more local level, I want to shout out a couple of Border Bruins who have officially wrapped up their time with the team. First up, Levi Astill has committed to Concordia University of Edmonton, the leading scorer of not just the Border Bruins, but the two-time KIJHL scoring champion, going to go back home for college hockey. So a big shout-out to Levi, and big thank you for everything that you contributed to the Border Bruins, including a championship. Also, Logan McCabe, the top defenseman of the Bruins, also going to the same place, Concordia University of Edmonton. So it looks like they're going to be a mini Border Bruin team here. McCabe, third on the Bruins. Both players, valuable members of the team. It'll be sad to see them gone. And, well, as we enter a new era of Border Bruins hockey with the advent of the BC Hockey Conference, no more KIJHL anymore. It's sad it's over, but exciting for a fresh start.
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Bowling for Soup, throwing it back to 1985. All right, now, how about 2004? On this day that year, Avril Lavigne released her second album, Under My Skin. Follow-up to her breakout Let Go from 2002. This one is a lot more raw and emotional than the first one. Off that album, Nobody's Home, very emotional ballad. If you've ever seen a friend go down a destructive path and felt helpless of what you can do, that's what this song is all about a friend that she had who couldn't escape from having nowhere safe to return to at home.

wherever they go. Nobody's home is a metaphor for lacking physical shelter and feeling empty and disconnected on the inside. Pretty powerful stuff from Avril Lavigne. Nobody's home.

Maroon 5 got those moves like Jagger. All right, into the 3 o'clock hour. It is Monday today. My name is Bryce. So, there is a AI data center which is going to be coming to Christina Lake. Needless to say, people are not happy about this at all. I got more on this story coming up in a few, but first, Harlequin on Juice FM.

0: The growing pains.
1: Speaking of growing pains, there's a lot of online discussion about the data center near Christina Lake. So I'm going to try to keep my opinion out of this as much as possible. But so the site has been there for a number of years as for crypto mining, right? Now they're moving to more advanced computing, AI type workloads. And just to be clear, there's a lot of both confirmed information and a lot of speculation. So, you know, just it's important to separate what's known from what's assumed and to, you know, dig a little bit deeper. Don't just listen to the Facebook comments, right? But there is a real question here, right? Like, how much transparency can communities get when things like this happen, right? Infrastructure changes. I think a lot of people feel like we're left out in the dark, and not just today, but what it could mean going forward, energy demand, long-term planning. It's a small community, right? This is going to make a big difference. Water and all that sort of stuff. Do you feel like we are kept in the loop enough, or do things just kind of move a little bit too quietly behind the scenes? I don't really know. Either way, this seems to be happening, and it's not going over well.
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0: young thing, Michael Jackson. Oh, yeah. Sing it. Anyways, we have Wednesday, the night market and music in the park starting up, but also tomorrow morning will be another farmer's market at Gyro Park in Grand Forks. It'll be all morning up until 1 o'clock, so check that out if you want to grab some goods or the night market or music in the park. We got no shortage of markets around this place, that's for sure. Coming up, something crazy.
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0: Amanda Marshall leading us into Come On Man. Okay, this one happened in Kamloops. A man showed up at the police detachment last Friday for a unrelated non-criminal matter. Okay, it seemed pretty standard, but the officers noticed he was driving a white Honda CR-V that looked, well, it had what they called a regulatory issue. Turned out the vehicle had been stolen. Yes, the officers attempted to track it, stop a traffic stop. He fled, disappeared. They did manage to find the stolen vehicle at his residence. But come on, man, why would you take a stolen vehicle to the police station? You can't fix stupid.
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2: Yellowhead Road and Bridge will be sweeping road shoulders and cleaning traffic islands. 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Yellowhead Road and Bridge. Maintaining quality in the Kootenay boundary.
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1: I'm Storm Lenny. We'll find out tonight how Trail City Council feels about having an overdose prevention site. There is no proposal for such a facility, either at a fixed location or as a mobile service. But Councillor Nick Cashwell feels they should have a discussion about it. He introduced a notice of motion last month that will be on the agenda tonight. An RDCK director is calling for a better plan for rural encampments.
2: Recently, there's been a number of complaints from residents around Gilby and Horlicks Point area regarding homeless encampments popping up in the area.
1: Area E Director Cheryl Graham says the situation is complicated by overlapping jurisdictions, making it difficult to coordinate a response.
2: So the residents and myself are struggling with identifying the exact jurisdictional boundaries. And this problem is compounded by the fact that these encampments are moving around. So they're going from one jurisdiction to another.
1: She'd like the district to look at ways to improve coordination and develop a plan for how rural areas should respond to encampment issues. A boil water notice and emergency water restrictions are in effect in Ryandell. The RDCK says equipment issues and heavy water use cause reservoir levels to drop and depressurized parts of the water system. As a result, residents are being told to limit water use to essential needs only. No irrigation is permitted. Officials also say water should be boiled for at least a minute before drinking or cooking until the notice is lifted. The city of Grand Forks is wrestling with a rising number of shipping containers. City staff say they're subject to various regulations depending on how they're being used. Councillor Neil Krog says some are well hidden, but as for others,
3: some of them are ugly. So I would like to ensure that we're looking at the aesthetics of it.
1: City staff plan to drop a brochure for people thinking about getting them. Council has approved a shipping container for the Boundary Helping Hands Feline Rescue Society. It's for storage. Neither of the two declared Castle Garmero candidates is surprised that the other is running. City Councillor Brian Bogle says he's been thinking about it for a long time.
4: I want to get back to the community that's been very good to me. And my 5 years on council, I've really enjoyed. I've enjoyed the interactions with the community. And I think I'm ready. And was a pretty easy decision, really.
1: Bogle says he considered running for mayor in 2022, but he's glad he waited. He's been deputy mayor for the past couple of years, as well as chair of the rec commission and the city's alternate regional district rep. He's a retired Safeway manager. Meanwhile, city councillor Sue Heaton-Shrestha-Beedoff stresses her experience as she runs for mayor. She's been on council for 15 years.
5: Experience really does matter around that table. And people know that I, you know, really consistently have advocated for the all residents, and I'm the one that typically asks the difficult questions.
1: Heaton Shrestha-Beedoff says over the years, she's built relationships and learned what works at City Hall and what doesn't. She's a retired BC Hydro employee. Incumbent Mayor Maria McFadden has announced she won't seek another term in the fall. Creston is moving ahead with a new trail project aimed at improving access between two popular outdoor spaces. The town will build a 200-meter gravel pathway linking Shakursky Park to the Glazer Trail, creating a permanent connection where none currently exists. The town says the goal is to make it safer and easier for people to walk and cycle through the area. Construction is expected to start this summer and take about a month, depending on weather conditions.
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1: The Canadians are back home to take on the Hurricanes for Game 3 of the Eastern Conference Final. Montreal is still looking to solve Carolina's penalty kill, which has been at a nearly unstoppable 96% this postseason. Montreal has the second-best power play of the remaining four teams in the playoffs, only a couple percent behind Vegas for first. Meanwhile, the Blue Jays start a three-game series against the Marlins this afternoon. Toronto has the second-best record in the AL East over the past 10 games, with 6 wins and 4 losses. Meanwhile, Miami looks to improve on their road record, which is the second-worst across the entire league, with only 7 wins and 14 losses. And finally, the training camp roster for the World Cup was announced this morning. No surprise that the ex-Vancouver Whitecap Alfonso Davies will be captaining the squad. The 25-year-old suffered a hamstring injury earlier this month, but is expected to make an appearance in one of the friendlies, if not when the tournament starts on June 12th.
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1: Nothing to worry about on the roads right now. It's looking all clear on highways in our area. In our weather forecast, the chance of showers dropping down to 11 tonight. The chance of showers with a high of 23 tomorrow afternoon. Showers tomorrow night dropping down to 14, and a mix of sun and clouds with a high of 26 for Wednesday. I'm Storm Lenny.

0: with a problem from the Northern Pikes. It's Juice FM. I'm Bryce. All right. So we had a council meeting for Grand Forks earlier today, 10 a.m. It's kind of annoying, right? Like, I mean, most people work at 10 a.m., so it's hard to make it to these. But just so you know, if you are unaware, you can catch the streams on YouTube. The city of Grand Forks, B.C. has, they post all of them onto their YouTube page. It's at Grand Forks, B.C. I don't think a lot of people know about this. Like, past streams have had 43, 26, 24 views, that kind of thing. So, I don't know. If you're looking to be involved a little bit more, but you can't make it to the council meetings, well, maybe you could just watch them online.
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0: City, Guns and Roses on Juice. All right, I am Bryce, and, well, today is a big day for the history of Star Wars. It's technically Star Wars' birthday. The original film, A New Hope, came out on this day in 1977, 49 years ago today. And, well, I'm going to give you a quote from the movie, all right? You've taken your first step into a larger world. And I kind of started thinking about that for a second because, well, that's exactly what that movie was. It was not just a movie. It was something bigger, opening up. Star Wars didn't just become popular. It became massive. Toys, sequels, spinoffs, entire generations have grown up in the Star Wars universe. So how does a single movie from 49 years ago turn into that? Well, we're going to dig into that in Odd Origins in a few minutes.
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4: 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Grand Forks and the Boundary's biggest variety.

0: Sing It Loud, Bryan Adams. The only thing that looks good on me is you. All right, Odd Origins, Star Wars. Okay, the first movie hit theaters 49 years ago today, and at the time, nobody knew that it was going to become one of the biggest pop culture franchises ever. Okay, it wasn't really based on a book. It wasn't a sequel. It was a fresh idea that, well, I mean, studios didn't even know if audiences would connect with it, but, well, something clicked, because Star Wars mixed mythology, adventure, westerns, fantasy, war films, all into one big universe, and kind of made it feel new. Visually, it was unlike anything before it. The ships were pretty wild, right? It felt almost real. But people didn't get enough. They just wanted to stay inside it. The toys, the merch, the books, the games, expanded stories, multiple sequels and multiple trilogies. It became a universe. And 49 years later, it's still going. Next year, Star Wars will celebrate 50 years. And we're still, like, Mandalorian and Grogu is going to be coming to the Gem Theater here pretty soon. So new generations are experiencing it as well. What started as a risk 49 years ago is still expanding to this very day.
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